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11: What's the doomsday clock, Josh?
12: So the doomsday clock is a metaphorical clock that is overseen by the Bulletin of Atomic Scientists. It's a graphic representation of how close humanity is to self-inflicted disaster.
11: They moved the second hand on the clock forward to 89 seconds to midnight, which means it's the closest that clock has ever been to midnight since they started.
12: In 1947, when the U.S. and Russia were starting the Cold War, it was 7 minutes to midnight. We're now less than 2 minutes away from midnight. The furthest away it was from midnight was 1991, after the Soviet Union dissolved. It was all the way back from 17 minutes to midnight.
11: I think it's a valuable thing because it just raises awareness every year with people. Just another thing to kind of say, hey, like, we're not headed in the right direction as humanity goes.
12: All these things that have been developing for a while have been accelerated because of the threat multiplier of misinformation and disinformation and conspiracy theories.
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2: Hey, you know how the world's kind of in a real scary place right now with the horrible stories we hear about every week? I'm Robert Evans. I'm a journalist, and I cover the international fascist movement. And in 2019, July of that year, I decided to do something a little bit different. Instead of covering horror, I wanted to go look for hope. And I found it in a place you might find kind of unlikely, northeastern Syria. The region I visited is known as Rojava, and when the Western media covers it, they mostly just refer to these people as the Kurds. Since 2013, a loose alliance of revolutionaries over there have been fighting to not just drive back ISIS, but to establish something of a utopia, an egalitarian, feminist, eco-conscious community in a place that previously had known mostly war and terror. In The Women's War, I'll take you to this place, and I'll introduce you to the revolutionaries fighting to build it. 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Follow me as I travel to a land of war and hope, a place trapped on the edge of utopia and oblivion. I'm Robert Evans. 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

0: Oh, yeah.
1: You know this song?
0: Yeah.
1: Of course. Everybody knows this song.
0: Yeah, she's one of those artists where you don't...
1: You just didn't know it was her.
0: Yeah. Love to Love You, Baby.
1: Yeah, right?
0: That's the way to be. Unrecognizable.
1: Cats were freaking tore up listening to this song. They was up... I'm watching this joint on the, bruh, they was just doing any type of dance move up in the club, man. Didn't even make sense. Wasn't on rhythm, nothing. They was just fried.
0: Just booger sugar out.
1: Bruh.
2: Grinding.
1: Out of there. 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Gold chains. They was discoed out, man. And coked out.
0: Oh, yeah. Big time.
1: And liquored up.
0: Yeah.
1: Man, I wish I was there. I wish I had been there.
0: Hey, something for everybody. By the way, it is Two Pros and a Cup of Joe here on Fox Sports Radio. LeVar Arrington, Brady Quinn, Jonas Knox with you. Coming up in about 10 minutes from now. 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
3: Sometimes you can't get to everything in the world of sports or entertainment. Good thing the guys are here to bring you, in case you missed it.
0: Guys, in case you missed this, there's been a lot of discussion about flag football on this show. Some people are not fans of it. I'm a little bit indifferent, is what it is. Like, you know, there's two different types. That's how they want to do things. They feel it's safer, whatever. But apparently, with flag football being an Olympic sport, you've got NFL players that are throwing their name into the hat. Most notably, Josh Allen, who was told NBC, quote, "Being a U.S. Olympic gold medalist is a dream that I've always had, and I've never had the chance to accomplish it. I would sign up tomorrow to be on the team. I've always dreamed of competing for my country and being able to wear my own gold medal, but we'll see how it works." I just wish more people, especially on this show, were open-minded to the idea of flag football and the success that it could have, to where a guy like Josh Allen could be walking around with a gold medal. Maybe he doesn't win a Super Bowl, but you know what? He could be a gold medalist. Carmelo Anthony never won an NBA title. You know what, though? He's a gold medalist. I just wish more people were open-minded to that, especially on this
1: show.
0: Good
1: pool.
0: Yeah.
1: Okay. Go. Q? Anything?
4: Yeah, that's his opinion. I mean, it's cool. Go win a gold medal on flag football.
0: Okay. All right, so let me...
1: You're not in with Josh Allen on this?
4: Sure, it'd be great. It's not football, you know. It's flag football, so sure, it'd be great.
0: What if
4: anything against it?
0: What if they came to you and asked you to be the quarterback?
4: I'd rather win a Super Bowl. I'd rather win a Super Bowl. Like, what? I would hope
1: I'd rather
4: Bulls
1: have the rushing title.
4: Oh, yes. What? We are Fox.
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32: In baseball, the Dodgers held on 4-3 against the Rockies in L.A. Mookie Betts with an RBI single in the bottom of the eighth inning gave L.A. the lead. Dodgers have the best record in baseball at 61-33. Kyle Schwarber hit his major league leading 32nd home run of the season, but the Phillies lost to the Reds 11-5. The Twins walked it off against the Guardians 6-5 on an Allen Rodon RBI single, and the Cardinals had a 5-1 win over the Brewers, snapping their 8-game losing streak. While the Rays shut out the Yankees 3-0, extending Tampa Bay's lead in the AL East to 5 games. In the NBA, free agent center Mo Bamba has agreed to a 2-year deal to return to the Utah Jazz. And the World Cup continues on Thursday with the quarterfinals between France and Morocco, and you can catch all the action on Fox TV. Everything starts at 4 p.m. Eastern Time. I'm Monty Bolaños.
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9: 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And in baseball, future Hall of Famer Justin Verlander announced yesterday that he will retire at the end of the season. The 43-year-old, who will make his 10th All-Star Game appearance next week after being named a legend pick by Major League Baseball Commissioner Rob Manfred yesterday, has three Cy Young Awards, two World Series championships, and a league MVP. I'm Andy West with your iHeartRadio Sports Report.
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11: 1971. It was a simpler time, a groovy time. Soul Train had just started chugging along. Everyone had a lava lamp for some reason. Weeble started to wobble, but as we all know, they don't fall down.
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11: But it wasn't all Weebles and bell bottoms. There was also the Vietnam War and a growing nationwide movement protesting it.
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11: Across the country, people were speaking up. And the more they did, the more they learned about the hidden underbelly of the most powerful law enforcement agency in the land. I'm Ed Helms, host of Snafu, Season 2, Medburg, the story of a daring heist that exposed J. Edgar Hoover's epic FBI snafu. Hear the incredible true story that almost got buried.
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0: Hey, you still have one team left.
1: Yes, exactly. So, but for England, listen, it was one of the games of the tournament against Mexico. They showed the fight that maybe the English national team hasn't shown in years past. They got through what is arguably probably the biggest test. They had to get through that game at the Azteca. And now they play against Norway and Haaland, of course, who won that game in the round of 16. Dominant header, great shot from outside the box against a weakened Brazil, of course. But I expect England, if they can contain Haaland, but all he needs is one chance. If you can contain him and take advantage of some of the world-class players that England have in Bellingham and Kane, I think you get a win there.
0: Argentina, Switzerland on Saturday.
1: Well, Argentina have shown resilience as they always do. Yep. They've come from behind so many times. Cape Verde and, of course, in the last game against Egypt. I think Switzerland came through a penalty shootout. Maybe should have, you know, were the underdog against Colombia. They came through that. I think Argentina should want to find a game that's a little bit easier.
0: Yeah, you look at Argentina's previous couple games, you would have expected, okay, now's when Argentina's going to wake up. Okay, yeah. Now's when Argentina's going to wake up. And you could say that once again.
1: But they have world-class players that pull them out.
0: Exactly. And then finally, let's look at today's matchup, France versus Morocco on the other side of the bracket.
1: Well, you know, I think France have shown just the ability to attack in numbers. They've scored the most, have conceded the least. They've got world-class players all across the starting 11, and they have world-class players all across the bench. They are the deepest team in this tournament. The question is, can France get out of their own way when they have challenges in front of them? They've shown themselves implode at times. But I think the Paraguay game, when the dark arts, as they call it, came into play, they were able to stand strong, fight their corner, and win that game. I think that will show themselves well for the rest of this tournament.
0: A step up in opponent definitely today against Morocco. With that, let's look at our lineups. They're brought to you by Fox 1. The excitement of the FIFA World Cup is now streaming live on Fox 1, the official English streaming platform to catch every unforgettable moment. Fox 1 brings the action straight to your screen. So you never miss a goal. Download Fox One and experience the FIFA World Cup live. Danny Jackson, who is Morocco putting out there today?
1: Well, we think it'll be a 4-2-3-1 from Mouabi, who came into the managerial position just a handful of months ago. Bonu is going to be in goal. The back four of Hakimi, Diop, Mazrahi, and Saladin is going to be that left-hand side player. 18-year-old Bouadi, who's been a star in the midfield so far. Fantastic. We'll see where he ends up at the end of this tournament. El Anawi is also going to play alongside him. It's Albi, Unahi, and El Canus, and then your forward man is Diaz with Safari out.
0: Yeah, it's an interesting lineup. Morocco already dealing with France. They're having to deal with a couple injuries today as well, so we'll kind of see how that looks with how they shape up on the field. As for France, have been to two straight finals. They have as strong of an 11 as there is in this World Cup. You got Mike Maignan in goal, Jules Kounde, Upamecano, Saliba, and Luka Digne as your back four. Just a solid back four. You got Adrien Rabiot and Kouadio Kone as your kind of double pivot midfielders, and then your attack. You have Ousmane Dembele, Michael Olise, Désiré Doué, and Kylian Mbappe as strong of an attack as I've seen at the World Cup in my entire lifetime, to be completely
1: honest. $1 billion of talent in that starting 11, and maybe another billion, 500 million on the bench.
0: Oh my God.
1: Pretty incredible. And don't forget Didier Deschamps, of course, World Cup winning captain and coach. This is his last tournament.
0: Yep, one of three players to win it as a player and a coach in history. So he's, of course, a great man to lead this very strong 11 forward. Coming up next, we preview this match a little bit more tactically and look at our preview players to watch. 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
8: A quiet residential neighborhood erupts in chaos. Carmine Galante, the feared boss of the Bonanno crime family, lies dead, his cigar still clutched between his teeth.
9: Masked men walked into Joe and Mary's luncheonette in Brooklyn today and gunned down Carmine Galante, a man believed to be the most powerful mafia chieftain in the country.
8: The execution sent shockwaves through the criminal underworld and set the stage for one of the most pivotal criminal cases in New York City history. From the minds behind the acclaimed television series comes Law and Order: Criminal Justice System. 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
10: My father should have been a dead man.
8: 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But the murder of Carmine Galante marked the beginning of the end. Discover how a group of young prosecutors took on the mafia and, with the help of law enforcement, brought down its most powerful figures. I'm Anasika Nicolazzi, and from Wolf Entertainment and iHeart Podcasts, this is Law & Order: Criminal Justice System.
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0: let's just play a little fun hypothetical. Something happens. They find Ballmer and everybody. And let's say what you guys were saying. Nothing happens to Kawhi. He can play. Where are the Raptors as far as, let's just get to the actual in between the lines. Where do you look at them with the addition of him?
1: I think they're a top 16 in the East. I think the East has got better. I think because it put them at the level of the Knicks, Boston. I'm not sure. I'm not so sure about that. But they're going to be one of, there's probably eight teams right now that are looking at a top four spot in the East and saying, we should have that. And the Raptors would definitely be there. Does it make them an NBA title contender? I think they probably would need to make at least one more significant move to make that happen. But they're a better team now, and they were fifth in the East last year. They probably could have, should have beat Cleveland in the first round, and they're a better team now with Kawhi Leonard, obviously, than they were with Brandon Ingram.
2: And I also think when you win a championship in a city like Kawhi, coming back is easy. Like people, the love for him can only be good. He won the city, the championship. Mm-hmm. You never forget that. And you never forget that laugh. Am I right, Michael? It's the all-time.
1: You were right.
2: It's the all-time greatest.
1: Boardman gets paid. He's a fun guy.
0: I'm a fun guy.
1: He's a pop culture icon in Toronto. So if this all shakes out and, you know, it's going to be good times here. People are pretty excited.
0: We got to hit you with it.
2: You know what? That's when Adam Silver hands down his verdict on the whole Kawhi thing. This is what Kawhi's comment's going to be for Adam Silver. Because, Michael, I'm sorry, Adam Silver, as soft as Charmin, look at the gambling scandals that he didn't move on, and then the feds came in and got one of his coaches and got former players, current players. They cleared Michael Beasley. They cleared Terry Rozier. Like what is he?
1: I think you make a great point. I mean, when we talk about the Joe Smith stuff back 1999, 2000, that's David Stern.
2: Thank you.
1: It's a different world. And here you are. People don't forget, but if they have, you know, Steve Ballmer is the greatest thing that ever happened to Adam Silver.
2: Thank you.
1: You know, he came in, rescued the Clippers from a horrible situation.
2: Paid a gazillion dollars for that franchise.
1: And remains, you know, he's one of the NBA's great owners. He's built an incredible building, a beautiful practice facility. He's done all these things, and he's got, you know, his passion is unlimited. So that's not a guy you want to go to war with. Like, it was a lot easier for David Stern to come down hard on the Minnesota Timberwolves and Glenn Taylor. This is not the Minnesota Timberwolves and Glenn Taylor. The league, I don't think the commissioner's office is nearly as powerful as it used to be. And the examples you cite are would sort of suggest that. So I think, I'd be a little surprised. And again, as much as, look, Pat Bulturi, you know, I've listened to all his podcasts. He's an incredible, I want to pull a surprise.
2: Right.
0: Yep.
1: There's definitely some.
2: Oh, there's smoke there.
0: It's flaming right now.
1: There's probably enough gray area, enough wiggle room that, the worst case scenario in terms of punishments, how it affects Kawhi Leonard, how it affects the Raptors, how it affects the Clippers, is probably not going to come to pass. I could be wrong.
2: Yep. All right, we'll wait and see. Great stuff, Michael. Thank you. We appreciate you, man.
1: Thank you.
0: All right, no doubt. Hey, on the way, Shekel City, Tyrac Play of the Day, plus we'll get an update, World Cup with Lexi in Lexington. We'll do that. It's the Odd Couple, Fox Sports Radio.
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7: The quarterfinals of the World Cup are underway as Argentina continues their quest to become the first repeat champ in over 60 years. Lionel Messi will look to increase his lead in the race for the Golden Boot.
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7: Messi leads the tournament with 8 goals, and U.S. Soccer says star Christian Pulisic suffered a microfracture in his right leg during the Americans' loss to Belgium.
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